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Some people would be very upset with me. They told me to go back to some old stuff. You know, it's nothing like remembering where you came from. I like to go places, but I'll never forget. I'll never forget where the Lord brought me from and where I got my beginning and where y'all showed me how much you love me. And it was something that goes like this.

0: Anyone else?
1: My name is David, and in 8 years, I'll be an alcoholic.
2: Hi, David.
1: I'll start drinking in middle school, just at parties. But my parents won't start talking to me about it till high school. And by then, I'll already be in some trouble.
3: Kids who drink before age 15 are 5 times more likely to have alcohol problems when they're adults.
1: The thing is, my parents won't even see it coming.
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0: Who's next?
3: Before they start drinking.
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at one. You're looking at one. 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You have no idea what God has brought me out of. You can't even tell when you look at me. I've been in a season of miracles. This is

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1: Why would you bully me?
2: Why would you bully me?
1: Because it makes you feel cool? Because I'm different?
2: Do I touch a nerve?
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2: Why?
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2: Bullying hurts.

0: 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Yes, it's Lee Pitts, the host of the award-winning Lee Pitts Live on television. It's official. 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

Some of you just don't like me because you don't like me. I have never done anything to you, but you just don't like me. I'm not angry with you about that. And I'm asking you, please, if I'm not all you think I should be, please, if I'm not as deep as you think I ought to be,

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Had a chance to go to Africa. And there was a sound. There was a word released called Baba, which means father. And I heard this young man by the name of Sunny Badu, who is absolutely anointed

0: and we still lit.
1: This is one for TikTok. This is me and my flip flops. I am so saucy, cuz cross on my neck. Drip, drop. This with my crew. Yeah, packed in a coupe. Yeah, yeah. Look to your neighbor and say, ha, I got the juice.

0: Why are we getting killed like this?
1: Kyle's not here. Got caught drinking beer in the park a couple of nights ago.
0: Really?
1: Yeah. Zero tolerance. He's out for the season.
0: Harsh.
1: Hey, he knew not to drink. We've made that clear to all of our kids, right?
0: No, not really.
1: Bill, if we don't tell them what we expect and why they shouldn't drink, how are they gonna know?
2: 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They hear you. 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

0: 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If you're in the Dunbar community, we have exciting news for you. 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I want to thank the Fort Myers Housing Authority and the City of Fort Myers for working with us to bring this early voting site and polling location back to the Dunbar community. 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
5: Yeah! Somebody said praise the Lord. Somebody said praise him right now. Come on and praise him. Yeah. Jesus will be right by your side.

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1: Neighbor.
0: It was nothing but the blood.
1: It was nothing but the blood.
0: Say it one more time. It was nothing but the blood. Let's go, Treyway.

0: Anyone else?
1: My name is David, and in 8 years, I'll be an alcoholic.
2: Hi, David.
1: I'll start drinking in middle school, just at parties. But my parents won't start talking to me about it till high school. And by then, I'll already be in some trouble.
3: Kids who drink before age 15 are 5 times more likely to have alcohol problems when they're adults.
1: The thing is, my parents won't even see it coming.
3: So start talking.
0: Who's next?
3: Before they start drinking.

0: 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Yes, it's Lee Pitts, the host of the award-winning Lee Pitts Live on television. It's official. 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

Flash language. See, I don't know. 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I don't know how you all feel about it. But God been good to me. See, we thought about this old song that my brother used to sing years ago, the one that organized the Pilgrim Jubilees back in the 1940s. His name was Elgis C.B. Graham. 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
2: This song I'm getting ready to sing is very personal to me. You might not like the phrase,

Our Father in heaven, we come this morning with bowed head, humble heart, humbly before the throne of grace. We come to tell you thank you for the many blessings you continue to shower upon us. If I sleep throughout the night and I early awaken this morning, you allow us to wake up and get up, blood still flowing through our veins. You allow us another opportunity to get on this channel behind this microphone, able to share in the glory of your precious word, along with some music to men and women, boys and girls here, there, and everywhere. And for this, we say thank you, and as we go through today, help us to rejoice and be exceedingly glad for you, giving us another opportunity to let the light shine through us to a dead and perplexed world. And they tell you, thank you, to go through the day, help us to rejoice in you, knowing that you're always there by our side. It is you who are keeping us. As you have brought us thus far, and for this we say thank you for your ever-loving care. And now, as we come this morning, lift our voices up for sick and shut in those behind prison bars, know that everywhere for this world, as we see in terrible condition, but we know that you are right there by our side. This is your world. The people of the land, master of sin,

corruption everywhere on every hand. We hear either hurricanes, we hear tornadoes. Not that we hear earthquakes, just heard of earthquakes, just south of us here. Many perhaps have lost their life or lost or gone on to glory, for they lost their life here on this earth, but just taking them wherever they have made that decision that they will spend eternity. And for this, we say thank you. We pray for the injury. And master, we pray for all of the losses that those that have lost everything. And help us as we possibly can to help them throughout the balance of their days, our days here on this earth, to glorify you. And pray for our children today as school begins here in this county. We lift up all of our children before you, from the youngest to the oldest, master, from the superintendent to the groundskeeper. All of the teachers, master, they need you. And help our students that they might come to gain some knowledge about what happened to them in this world. As well as somebody would be able to tell them that there is a God to glorify. Before they leave home, somebody would be able to let them know that you're leaving. Today you're leaving. You're leaving care. They have mother and father. But we don't know the end. We don't know where the end is going to be. But we're leaning and depending on you. And for this, we tell you thank you. Not for those evil on the outside that are looking at you. Oh, grant your joy, your peace, your love, your understanding. That we'll be able to accept whatever you allow in this land. Knowing that in the end, it is you who they must look up to. It is you who they must pay final respect. It is you who we must give an account. But while we hear the church, we lift up the church house before you and help us to show that love and that joy and that understanding in a barren land. To bind our forces together, each link of the chain, that we might be able to show your grace and your tender mercy around this great big world. And when we are finished down here, master, old, young, high, low, rich, poor, famous, born free, whatever the condition, mother, father, sons, and daughters all over the land, remind them of your grace and your tender mercy. Let not our labor be in vain. Oh, but when it's time to come home, take us to that resting place we prepare somewhere beyond the sky. They will dwell with you throughout eternity. For us, in Jesus' name, we ask it all. Amen. Amen. Amen.

0: There is room at the cross for you. Beth Levin, good morning. This is Tuesday, day number 11, month number 8. Good morning to you. And you're born on this particular day. Happy birthday to you, you, and especially you. And may God bless that you have many, many, many, many more. And you can be happy as you can. Rejoice and be exceedingly glad as you go through this day. What?
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0: www.gospel.com. And a shout out to you this morning on your birthday, on your special day. You have it all in your hand. Presence. And you can rejoice and be glad. So glad. Exceedingly glad.
2: Nothing else.
0: And Willie says,
2: now.
0: So glad I'm here in Jesus' name.
2: In fact, I want you to find yourself right in.
0: Well, because it is He that has kept me here for this day. We've got a brief schedule for this morning, folks.
2: I see His presence.
0: By 7 o'clock this morning, we got an hour.
2: I'm in His presence.
0: I can't hang out through the old time come because.
2: While I'm there thanking
0: somebody
2: you,
0: need
2: that
0: precious
2: right.
0: word. And you don't see where you
2: whatever
0: need it.
2: I
0: definitely need.
2: Need
0: it every day. Need a word from you?
2: He will supply.
0: I need to hear from you.
2: I believe tonight somebody just wants Him to open up the windows of heaven for you.
0: There's an anniversary.
2: Let it rain. Send down your blessings.
0: Enjoy Lord. That anniversary.
2: I just need you to move in this place tonight. I just need you to move in this place tonight. He's doing it right now. Open the floodgates of heaven.
0: Well, remind me that one can't go through.
2: Let
0: Let's get back at the top
2: rain.
0: Of our mat one more time. You ain't going to take us to this time. Back to the drawing
2: board.
0: Look at that, I see in Fort Myers. My school open today. Yeah, all of the school open today. And they just wait to give you a ticket. They made it easy. Well, you look, yeah, I don't see no police. I don't know. Well, remind you, do not pass a school bus in this time. See the flag out? Stop. 604, 79 degrees. And they said fast, guys, but I didn't get these fast, so I couldn't see nothing because I couldn't see that. Can't see that much anyway, but they get this little trick of button here, so they're going to tell.

0: looking at our country up in the northwest, all the way over to the eastern northeast, there is tremendous weather. All kinds of, we have the storm, tornadoes, floods, all of these things are happening. You know, it looks pretty calm down on the southern end. But it comes to the weather, folks, take a look out. There is heat. Heated up on the oxygen, really out in the Atlantic. And it's going to be on our trees. Maybe it's the shelter this morning and through the day.
1: Now there is a couple of tropicals that is out on the way out in the east. There's a couple that don't have much scent now, but they're watching. And they said they will keep you informed of what these would be like.
0: Hey, we're at about 6:07
1: this early morning. And since we're in for a brief schedule this morning, you're going to get these spectaculars on our eyes. So there are. Yeah. You need the blessing from gloom to shower down upon us. That love that God has placed within us, we refuse to use to this glory. But we're mindful. It's our responsibility to glorify God in all that we do. Looking at the book of Matthew, chapter 36. Let your light so shine before others that they may see your good work. You say your good deed. And with your good deed, it will glorify your Father, which is in heaven. And we're reminded, since God placed it there, you accept Him and you agree to the terms. Shine Christ's light. That's our responsibility. In the dim of the night restaurant, our waiter quietly took our order with a solemn expression. But then a customer kindly gave her a writing pen that had a little flash of light built. He told her it was so she could see in the dark, reminding that the Spirit of God is ever before us, and God has placed His light within us, that we might be able to see in the darkness, and that light flashes, that we all can come together and the light will be a little brighter. A little more intense. Well, her face lit up and her demeanor changed. Well, that reflect the joy of knowing that she could see just a little bit better. It was evident that she was delighted by the gift. Clicking the light off and on. When she left our table, the man smiled as he witnessed, he whispered to me, "Think she brightened up when I gave her the pen?"
2: You're on the G with the D-man.
1: It made her day. LP Fort Myers. Anyone ever did something so wonderful to you that you could conclude that it made your day? The God-given gift of light suddenly brightened our days. Reminded that Jesus is the ultimate gift of light. Light, light, light. Shine, shine, shine. Light come into the world to save the world. God provided this gift. Why? Because he loves us. They want us to be in relationship with him. We're looking forward to where that relationship will never, never, never be deployed out of our grasp. When we receive Christ as our personal Savior, our sins are forgiven, and we experience a fellowship with him. Oh, I can thank Jesus, for he brightened my life. It will be brightened for all eternity. For he said, I am the light of the world. Whoever follow me will never walk in darkness, but will have the light of life. As believers in Jesus, you and I are light of the world. When we receive the gift God gave us through Jesus Christ, we can walk in his light. That will call our light to shine brighter before others. With God, with Jesus Christ as our source, let your light shine in him today. You don't have to worry about the battery running down or getting weak, because your light is powered by the Holy Spirit. And it's wonderful to know that nothing or nobody is able to put out this light. All you ask that you do not hide behind a bushel, but let your light so shine before men that they might see your good work, and what this good work does, glorify your Father which is in heaven. Glorify the Father which is in heaven. What a wonderful light there is to shine when you let your light shine. All that is in glory will light up, even the angels in heaven are overjoyed when they see your light shining here on this earth. Are you happy to know that it's God within you? Nobody can take him away. Wonderful to know. Well, how are you revealing the light of Christ? How are you letting that light shine? And how can you brighten someone else's light today? Your light shining in a dead and perplexed world. Are you letting it shine for the master? Or are you just in it? It says just in it to win it. Well, you are more than a winner in Christ Jesus. You don't have to grasp for nothing, because he has placed it all within you. Use it to glorify him. That Monday, Tuesday, Wednesday, Thursday, Friday, Saturday, Sunday. Use that light to glorify your Father. And you can bow down always on your knees. Our Father in heaven, Lord, please help me shine your love and light to others everywhere, every day. This we ask in Jesus' name. Amen. Amen. Amen.

0: everything is well with you. And I pray that you got a good night's sleep.
1: Summer's
0: on,
1: here, and right now, get
0: and you got a good night's sleep on last night. And you, how did you folks manage to exclude? Okay, let's try that again. Okay, try that one again. Okay, y'all ready now? Oh, okay. I hope you had a good night's sleep last night.

0: In the name of Jesus, I come before your throne, lifting up my children and grandchildren before your very presence. I pray, Father, that you would cover them in your blood as a hedge of protection. Keep them from all hurt, harm, or danger, Lord. I pray that you would order their steps by your word. Give them wisdom. Give them understanding. Give them vision. Give them ideas. Give them everything that they need, that they may find purpose in life and that they may ultimately find you, Lord. Give them a heart to worship you and adore you. Surround them with brothers and sisters in Christ who will be a blessing to their life and not a cursing. I pray, Father God, that you would be with them wherever they go, whether it's in school, whether it's on the job, whether it's here and there. I pray that you would bless their comings and bless their goings in the name of Jesus. I pray that you would keep demonic weapons from forming against them. Protect them from the influences of the world. I pray that your Holy Spirit would lead them into all truth when they encounter the lies of the devil. I pray that your Spirit would lead them to the light when they are surrounded by darkness. And I pray, Father God, you would illuminate their mind, soul, and spirit with your word so that they will know the truth, and the truth will always keep them free. I come against every stronghold. I come against every demonic curse that comes up against their life. I pray, Father, that you would empower them to overcome all things. Help them to realize that greater is he that's in them than he that is in the world. I pray, Father God, that you would empower them to have a close relationship with you. Convict their hearts that they may follow the leading of the Holy Spirit, that when they hear your voice, they harden not their hearts. I pray that you would give them a heart to gravitate towards the word of God. And in that word, give them understanding, Father God, to not only read the word of God, but also obey the word of God. I pray for their prayer life, Father God. Convict their hearts to go in their private place, close the door, and speak to you, Father God. For we know that real answers, they come from you. Real blessings come from you. I pray that my children and grandchildren seek ye first the kingdom of heaven and his righteousness, and then all of these things that are meant for them shall be added to them. I thank you, Father, for their life. I thank you, Lord, for what you're going to do in their life. I plead your blood that it always follows them wherever they go, that they cannot run high, that the blood can't reach them. And there is no valley that the blood can't reach low for them. So, Father, be with them, keep them, and cause your face to shine upon them. In Jesus' name, I commit them to you. Amen.
1: And I pray for our children this morning as they head back to school, that God's love will shine upon them, and that they will be able to go this year without trouble or problem, anything that might be coming.
2: Tonight we come before the throne of grace, Lord, in the mighty name of Jesus. Lord, I come interceding for the mothers who are praying for their adult sons and daughters. Lord, we lift up our adult children before you right now. Lord, even though they are grown, they still need your guidance, your protection, your wisdom, and your mercy. So right now, we place them in your hands.
1: This is for the young mothers of those children.
2: Heavenly Father, we realize
1: young mothers and fathers,
2: parenting adult children come with a different kind of burden. God, when they were small, we protected them. We made decisions for them. But now we cannot always protect them the way we once did. We cannot make decisions for them anymore. Sometimes all we can do is pray and trust you, Lord. So tonight, Father, we will surrender. We surrender them all fully unto you. Heavenly Father, guide our adult children in every area of their lives. Lord, when they make a decision, guide them. In their relationship, guide them. In their careers, their finances, and their spiritual walk, God, please guide them. I'm asking you, Heavenly Father, to protect them from wrong decisions, from wrong friendships, from deception, and give them the discernment to recognize what is not from you. Lord, you know that these mothers, some of these mothers gave them your word. Some of these mothers prayed mightily before the throne. Some of these mothers fasted and prayed for the devil not to snatch these children away from you. And yet, the adult child chose to drift farther and farther away from you. But only you, God, hallelujah, only you can bring them back. That's the reason why we're praying tonight, Lord, because only you can draw them back. And Lord, let the seed that these mothers planted inside their children, the seed of righteousness, the seed of holiness, the seed of doing right, loving you, loving their fellow man, the seed of eternal life, the seed of hope, let these seeds begin to grow again. Go inside that body and begin to water. Water with your spirit, your spiritual rain, and water those seeds that they begin to grow again. God, the scriptures, hallelujah, the scripture that we prayed over our children, the scripture that we read over our children, the scripture that they quote themselves, God, remind them of every scripture they learn. The prayer, hallelujah, the prayer we prayed mightily, they heard us pray. Lord, record those prayers back into those ears that Satan has stopped up. Open the ears that they can remember. Open the mind that they can remember how the mother prayed day in and day out. And as they remember, Lord, every moment they encounter your presence, God, let them remember those days. I'm asking you, Lord, go in. Go, Satan. Satan have put so much in our child, so much in the mind, so much in the soul. And I'm asking you, Almighty God, to remove the pride, remove the rebellion, remove the hardness of heart from my child today. Let your conviction fall heavily upon them. Do not let them find peace in sin. Do not let them get numb to sin. Do not let them be blind to sin. Go Satan like that, Lord. But no, God. You call them back into the alignment of your will. Jesus. Lord, we pray for the adult children that are carrying emotional pain. Some are carrying hidden struggles. Some are battling with depression, fear, addiction, loneliness, disappointment. But God, you see it. You see what we can't see. So I'm asking you to go and heal from the inside out. God, strengthen the adult child trying to figure things out, trying to figure life out. Strengthen that one who's overwhelmed by responsibility, who are struggling financially, who feel lost right now. And Lord, for that adult child, my child that's raising their children themselves, God, give them wisdom to raise their children. Give them wisdom and truth and love to raise my grandchildren. God, show them how to live right before the grandbabies and break every unhealthy cycle that has traveled through generation to generation. God, I'm asking you to protect my adult child from accidents and violence and sickness and spiritual attack. Because, God, they're out there on the devil's territory. God, I ask you right now to shield, put your mighty shield around them, Almighty God, and cover them day and night. Send your angels and camp around them at all times. And Lord, I'm asking you right now to help us as parents release our problems to you, our worries to you, and trust you with their journey. Yes, Lord, sometimes we weary. Sometimes we worry. But God, let us realize that, God, you got them in your hand. You got them in your hand. And give us the wisdom to know when to speak and when to stay silent. God, teach us how to engage with our unsaved children. And teach us how to encourage without condemning. I'm asking you, Lord, to heal the broken relationship between us. Heal the broken relationship between the parents and the adult children. Because there are so many that are crying because of this, Lord. Weary because of this. God, only you. You are able to go in and remove the bitterness, the misunderstanding, the pride, and unforgiveness. Open their eyes, Lord. Open their eyes to the adult mothers and fathers and their children. And God, I'm asking you to restore the communication where there has been silence for years and years and years. Restore the communication where they've been distant from one another. God, there are so many mothers that are still worried constantly about their adult children. Let not your heart be troubled. These mothers stand awake all night long fearing what would happen. But God, let them cast every care upon you. God, I know these adult children, sometimes they feel like they grown, but God, they are not mature spiritually. They're not mature in righteousness. But I'm asking you, God, to let them hunger for righteousness. But Lord, raise them up to be prayer warriors, leaders, and examples of godliness and holiness and righteousness.
3: I'm afraid our time isn't up yet.
2: God, where my adult child is struggling financially, Lord, provide the finances. Open doors for my child that no man can shut. God, give them favor in their interviews, in their business, their career, and opportunity. Protect them from poor decisions that can derail them from their future. Heavenly Father, let our adult children know you personally as their Savior. Not just through what we tell them, but let them have a personal walk, a personal relationship with you. And Father, for every mother who feels discouraged because she have not seen any breakthrough right now, strengthen her faith. Faith is not what you see. Faith is what you believe. Regardless of what they don't see, regardless if they don't hear anything good, God, they don't mean that you're not working. Remind them that your timing is your time, not their time. And that your timing is perfect. So we place these adult children into your hand as you protect them, as you guide them, as you deliver them, as you heal them, and God, as you save them. God, if I never see my child saved, I know you heard this prayer. And I know you will save their soul. Because you listening to me right now. My prayer matter to you, God. My tears matter to you, God. And if I die without sinning, I know. And I can rest peacefully knowing that you have. And you will save my adult children. I'm asking you all these things in the mighty name of Jesus, I pray. Amen. Amen. And

Again for this morning, and if the good Lord is willing, we'll catch it back here early in the morning, about 6 o'clock. We'll be able to do a full schedule again this morning. We got a little business to take care of early on. Let's head out to the school and watch the children off.

because it's just about daylight. I remind all of you that is driving out today, be extra careful. Because the buses are loaded with cameras and they're waiting to take your picture or your automobile. And they are willing to turn that, Having to turn that 50 cent into, no post necessary. So 20 cent into $200+. They're waiting on that one. They don't want that to happen to you this morning, so I pray that you will make up your mind if you're going to leave a few minutes earlier from now through next year. Next year about June. You'll leave home a little earlier that you'll be able to make it on time.

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And we're switching it now back over to animated music and tell you be blessed until we meet again. Bye, y'all.

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Thank you, Jesus, for getting up out of the grave. Thank you, God. 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

You know, this world is so cold. We all need prayer. We need prayer every day, every day, every day, every day. I'm standing in the need of prayer.

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Galatians 6 and 9 says, be not weary in well-doing, for in due season you shall reap if you faint not. So the only reason that the enemy attacks you with the spirit of weariness, literally trying to destroy your

allow me to extend to you an invitation. Regardless of creed, color, ethnic origin, or culture, every creature, everything that has breath, let's come together and resolve that because God has been good to us, we want to tell him, thank you.

ain't the cute people. See, some of y'all got everything you need, but some of us can't speak for that. But there's about 25 of us in here that can say, even if I got a little bit, he's still blessing me. If that's you, wave your hand. Wave that hand. Now when I raise this song up, let every enemy you know you're still making it. Are y'all ready? Let's do it. Let's do it.

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1: Mm. But you know, Joe, if we would just fall on our knees and cry out to God, he'll come see about it.
0: Oh, I know he will.

What do you wish for? A nice life? Nice things? Or do you wish for something more? A sense of purpose? Do you wish to discover a cure? To write code that cracks an unsolvable question? To further our exploration into space? Or to invent something that changes everything right here on Earth? Well, if that's your wish, make yourself ready. Because when you look back, you'll see that you didn't just make wishes. You realize them.

that with a declaration, a decree. So I'm speaking for all of you listening, starting here, starting now. The things that hurt you in the past won't control your future. Starting now, this is a new day. This is your exodus. You are officially released. Now sing it for me, Leandria.

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trouble am I? 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

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Here it is.

Lee County Supervisor of Elections, Jenna Persons Mollica. As we continue our countdown to the primary, I wanted to share some information about early voting. 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If you're in the Dunbar community, we have exciting news for you. 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I want to thank the Fort Myers Housing Authority and the City of Fort Myers for working with us to bring this early voting site and polling location back to the Dunbar community. 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
9: 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That's simple. 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
9: 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Hello, everybody. Welcome back to the award-winning Lee Pitts Live. Of course, I'm Lee Pitts, the longtime host of the show, and we're so thrilled to have here as our guest. He's a candidate for the House of Representatives for the U.S. Congress, District 19 in the state of Florida.
11: Yes, sir.
9: Howard Sapp. Did I get it all there?
11: Yes, sir. You got it.
9: It's a mouthful, but
11: yes.
9: People need to understand that the state has representatives that go all the way up to the state,
11: mm-hmm.
9: and then you just to U.S. Congress.
11: Yes.
9: And then you just have some local state representatives.
11: Exactly.
9: Mm-hmm. So yes. You're District 19 for the state of Florida. So you'll be up there at the big house.
11: Yeah,
9: you'll be going to D.C. a lot.
11: Yes. Mm-hmm. Mm-hmm. Yeah, they have their sessions up in D.C. And they do the same thing. Well, it's more often, but they do the same thing that they do here in Tallahassee, because Tallahassee, they have their sessions. So Congress has their sessions and stuff as well. So yeah.
9: You excited?
11: I am. I really am. I'm looking forward to it because we're going to win. We're going to win. But I'm looking forward to just the opportunity, action to serve.
9: So. You know, just sitting back watching this over the years, watching various people run for political office, I'm awfully astonished at the amount of work that goes into it.
11: Mm-hmm.
9: And for a person to want to do it, they really have to be committed.
11: Yes.
9: Tell us about your commitment and where that comes from.
11: And you are so right, you know, with that. You have to be committed to, if you say you're going to run, because you, at that point, your whole life changes. You know, if you're family, married with kids and stuff, you know, that's taking time away from them, finances away from them, you know, and just you being out there, and you set yourself up to be an open book, you know, because everything that you've done, you know, people can research it. If you got some tainted past, you know, that's going to come up, you know, so you have to be committed to saying, I'm going to do this for the purpose of whatever your purpose is, and going forward from there, because your whole life changes and mm-hmm. your life becomes an open book. And some people don't want to pull some of them skeletons out of the closet, mm-hmm. you know, but to run, you take that chance.
9: And speaking of tainted past, is there anything you want to confess right here on Lee Pitts Live, breaking news?
11: I mean, they can research, they can do whatever they want to do. They're not going to find anything. You know, mm-hmm. You know, growing up, of course, you know, from the Dunbar area. So, you know, people know me. They know the family. They, you know, my stuff is out there, you know, so I don't have anything to hide.
9: Are you running as Reverend Howard Sapp? I think I saw that somewhere.
11: Mm-hmm. Yes.
9: So talk about the importance of people understanding that you are a man of the cloth.
11: One of the things that I really want to let people know, you know, even as, you know, being an ordained minister, not a pastor, but an ordained minister on the clergy staff at our church in Mount Olive, But I wanted people to know, because of the fact that in my campaign, I said integrity and honesty is two of the big pillars that I hold true to. As a person of faith, I want to make sure people understand, you know, where I'm coming from. I don't try and preach, you know, as I get in front of people. Or I don't try and preach as I'm campaigning, but I want people to know the character. And mm-hmm. I think that that is so important. When you understand the character of a person, you can understand where they come from.
0: Very, very, very good point. So why have you decided to run now?
11: Right now, I mean, we've kind of briefly talked a little bit, but so much is going on. And so much is going on in this nation, and definitely local and within the state, but so much is going on. And we have so much corruption. We have so much where people need help. And that help is not coming from where it needs to be coming from. I believe that the government should be a government that helps everybody, not just a few people. So looking at people and the needs that are currently facing us, we need people that's going to be there to stand up for those people, for those issues, for those problems, you know, within the community, you know, within the environment, you know, you name it. And right now you have people that are just looking to make money, you know, put money in their pocket, you know, in spite of the people that needs help with, you know, daycare, needs help with, you know, affordable, you know, living, needs help with, you know, healthcare and stuff like that. You don't have people that's pushing for those issues. They want to put money in their pocket. You know, mm-hmm. that's why I'm saying, no, we have to get people that's going to be in office, that's going to be seated and ready to do work and not, you know, bow down to this current administration. Because, I mean, all they're doing is, again, trying to line their pockets.
0: How would you describe your job as a U.S. congressperson to someone who, say, you know, what do they actually do?
11: Yeah.
0: I don't want you to go too long on it, but just Sesame Street for a person.
11: Okay. Yeah, and one of the good things that I like, you know, coming up old school, you know, they used to have this little cartoon, you know, they call Schoolhouse Rock. You know, and Schoolhouse Rock used to go through the things that they said, well, how do you pass a bill?
0: And just it, a bill sitting on Capitol Hill.
11: Yeah, it's bill sitting on Capitol Hill.
0: That's Sesame Street.
11: There you go. You know, and that's a lot of what, you know, Congress does. You know, so as a congressional person, you look at what are the needs for the country, you know, and one of the first things they do or supposed to do is pass a budget, which they always trying to do and they don't do like they should do, but pass a budget. But then also, you know, what are the other needs of the country, you know, via the infrastructure, via the, again, healthcare issues, via whatever those pieces are. They are supposed to make sure that the country operates in a manner that's going to be conducive for the country, that it can move forward, also helping people where they need to be helped. So for a congressperson, you look at the country and you're supposed to work with those people, you know, as the president lays out, you know, what he wants to do. Congress is supposed to get together and talk about those issues, come up with a plan to move those issues forward, and then go from there. Mm-hmm. And that's what you do. And then you're also supposed to, from the standpoint of where you're from, you know, District 19 is in Southwest Florida. What are the issues in Southwest Florida? You know, can we handle those from a federal standpoint and with programs, with, you know, funding, with initiatives? Can we handle those things from a federal standpoint, working with representatives from the state to make sure that those local and state issues are addressed as well? So that's what a congressional candidate is supposed to be.
0: Let's talk about if you were elected, mm-hmm. first 100 days. Mm-hmm. What do you see as your three highest priorities the first 100 days in office?
11: First 100 days in office. One of the first things I think as a new elected congressional person coming in, you have to gain some credibility. You know, and that's one of the biggest things. I know a lot of people, they get up in their office and I'm going to do this and I'm going to do that. And that's not the way the process works. You know, you have to gain some credibility first and foremost to make sure that when you say something, somebody's actually going to listen to you. And if you don't gain that credibility, you know, from the onset, you're just sitting there taking up a seat and then going kind of going from there. I've heard some people say, well, I'm going to get there and I'm going to alleviate all the red tape and I'm going to do this. How are you going to do that if nobody listens to you? How are you going to do that if nobody wants to hear what you have to say? So gaining credibility, and how do you gain credibility? You gain credibility by working with people on either side of the aisle, on small initiatives first. One of the biggest things for Southwest Florida is FEMA and FEMA funding, because we're in an area where we got hurricanes, you know, and we have other natural disasters, tornadoes and that type of thing. People lose a great deal of money because of these natural disasters. So working with people across the aisle that have similar issues, and that's, I don't care who you are, Republican, Democrat, you know, you live east, west, basically everybody on the Gulf Coast are affected by those. So when you work with people that's affected by those things, making sure that that funding stays in place, because right now they're trying to take that funding away, making sure that funding stays in place, people get help and that type of thing. That's how you gain credibility. That's how you work across the aisle. Those are pieces that, you know, I feel that you need to do to begin to move forward. So the first 100 days is gaining that credibility. One of the other things that, second things that I would certainly want to do is, you know, from the standpoint of locally, establish what I call a District 19 Commission. And what that does is it brings people together within the community, within District 19, and we begin to look at issues that's affecting District 19, and we start talking about those pieces, if it's the economy, if it's the education, if it's Medicare or Medicaid. We begin to talk about those things and say, okay, well, how can we federally deal with these things? Right now, last year, they passed a that Trump bill where a lot of education money, healthcare money, Medicaid has been taken away. Mm-hmm. We need to go through that and begin to piece by piece come up with legislation that can reverse a lot of those things. Not taking away the whole bill, because that, I mean, the way you eat an elephant is one bite at a time. So we look at those things. So formulating what I call it, a District 19 Commission is one of the other things that I want to do. But what that does is it gets the community involved. And then just moving forward from there.
0: And now, a word from our sponsors.
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7: 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I'm Dr. Leon Williams, and I'm the senior pastor teacher of St. John First Missionary Baptist Church. 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

0: now you being a Democrat, mm-hmm. you're going to be in a primary this year. Mm-hmm. The primary is when?
1: The primary
0: is what people
1: is,
0: need to know to get mobilized for the primary.
1: Okay. The primary is August 18th. And what the primary is when Democrats only vote for Democrats, Republicans vote for Republicans. But the primary is August 18th. And one of the biggest things we need is for people to make sure that you get out and vote, you know, for the candidate you feel as though wants, that you want to represent you, and then move forward from there. So getting out to vote, making sure you're registered to vote, check your voter registration, because there's a lot of changes that's been happening. But those are pieces that you want to make sure. And then if you have a neighbor that, you know, may have mobility issues, making sure that they have a way to vote.
0: And go to your website. There's information there on that.
1: Yes. Right. Yes. What?
0: In a simple way, where is District 19? What are the boundaries?
1: District 19, right now, see, and they've done some redistricting. Old District 19 was from North Fort Myers, you know, that goes all the way down south towards, you know, Iona, but then also Bonita Springs and Naples, the east, the western portion of Naples, then Marco Island, and it moved all the way there. And it as far east as basically I-75, so not going towards Buckingham, but that's in another district. So from North Fort Myers, I-75 down towards Bonita Springs, western portion of Naples or Collier County, you know, and then coming back up, you know, over Sanibel, Cape Coral, Pine Island, those are areas where
0: pretty scattered.
1: Yeah, pretty. It was a big area, but now they've done the redistricting, you know. So redistricting have kind of cut and sliced and diced, you know, some of it. So it's taken, you know, some of the old 19 away, and people have to look and see, you know, are they still in District 19? And I would encourage them to certainly do that.
0: Man, what you have to be on the move all the time.
1: Yes.
0: Tell me what are some. Tabletop issues that you are hearing out there right now that are really concerning people?
1: Right now, you know, you look at both sides, and one of the things that I see, and people are saying, well, you know, the Democrats, they don't really have a strategy, you know, they don't have a plan, you know, they don't have a solid message moving forward. But right now, those are pieces that I know that they're, you know, looking at and working on. And the biggest thing is, even as far as anything, the first and foremost, most primary thing is people talking about is people voting. You have a lot of talk about, you know, the racism in the system, you know, the things that are happening right now. Again, the corruption that people are doing, and people are just basically tired of what's happening. So when you have a conversation, that's a lot of what people are saying. You know, you have, you know, Donald Trump doing what he wants to do. You have Ron DeSantis doing what he wants to do. And a lot of Republicans, you know, looking at, quote unquote, that MAGA stance, people are not in favor or real favorable for what's happening with those pieces and those issues and stuff. So the biggest thing is, you know, the racism, the corruption, and people just being sick and tired of what's going on right now. Mm-hmm.
0: You think a lot of independents now are leaning towards the Democratic Party?
1: I do believe that they are. And even a lot of Republicans are. Though they may not want to register as a Democrat, but they're upset about what's happening. You know, so I look at people are just getting upset. You know, so independents, Republicans, Democrats, whoever, people are just saying, look, enough is enough. You know, I don't care, you know, what party you're a part of. They're just saying enough is enough. But independents, yes, I think that a lot of them are trying to grab onto at least some kind of glimmer of hope from the Democratic Party and saying, you guys have to give us something so that we can kind of put our foot on and hold on to it to make sure that we do what we feel as though you guys are going to do for us and kind of move forward from there. So, yeah, I think they are.
0: And of course, as we're sitting here on television, we're covering all this TV show is going into all of the areas of your particular district. Mm-hmm. If they see us on the CW, they see us on Fox 4, they are in all those different areas. What do you say to people who say, hey, that's a Republican stronghold, mm-hmm. that part of the country, Republicans have that locked down? You say to them what?
1: I say history has, you know, where it has been majority Republican led. But I say today is a different day. You know, I'm not a person that's, you know, fighting for a Democratic vote or Republican vote or anything like that. I'm fighting for people. And that's what I want people to understand. It has nothing to do. I put people over politics. I'm not a politician. I'm just one of those that's just like everybody else. I'm sick and tired of being sick and tired. Mm-hmm. I'm sick and tired of what's going on. I'm sick and tired of people being beat down. I'm sick and tired of people not being at least given the opportunity to succeed. When they've given something, they take it away and that type of thing. So I want people to understand that I'm for people. And if we can understand that and move forward as people, we're not going to agree on everything, but we can agree on the major things to make sure that we move forward.
0: Who is Reverend Howard Sapp?
1: Reverend Howard Sapp is a person of faith, is a person that believes in the ability of people to unite and come together and work together. And when we work together, we can accomplish so much more than we can as a part of working separately. So Howard Sapp is a man of character. He's a man of honesty. He's a man of integrity. He's one that I believe you would certainly love to see as your representative.
0: You are a retired air traffic control person.
1: Mm-hmm.
0: So you worked on a lot of stressful environments over the years.
1: Oh, yeah.
0: Had a lot of responsibility. How does that shape you as a leader and as a future congressman?
1: My background from as an air traffic controller really has helped, because I look at air traffic control and people understand that air traffic control, you got in airplanes and doing this, and I love that. You have to make quick decisions. You have to make a decision based on, you know, your current situation and then move forward from there, making sure that everybody is safe. But what a lot of people don't understand is I worked in management, you know, for so long and within the FAA. And working with management, I've had an opportunity to help build the aviation infrastructure through the nation. You know, so not just working with one airport or that type of thing. I worked throughout the nation. And that gave me an opportunity to work with so many different agencies, so many different groups, so many different people that we, the state and local government officials, we put plans together. And I was one of those persons that made the decisions. So I didn't just go to a meeting. I called the meeting. You know, I didn't just report to people. People reported to me and saying this is what they wanted to do. So it gives me an opportunity to understand how government works. And that's where my background really shines through. It lets me understand how government works so that I can move forward from whatever position we need to take.
0: Mm-hmm. Race. It always seems to raise its head.
1: Mm-hmm.
0: Do you think right now we're operating in a sort of like a colorblind society right now, and you being an African-American running for that particular position, is that a good or bad or indifferent thing? Certainly since our history is slowly being moved off the front burner and around here.
1: Yes.
0: You see, embrace that question.
1: Yes, I mean, because I want people to understand that the truth is the truth. You know, the first thing that people see when they look at me, they see an African-American. They don't know the background. They don't know any history. They don't know any of that. They just see an African-American. And for some people, that's all they need to see. It, just like from the standpoint of people look at Democrat and Republican. You can tell somebody you're a Democrat and they'll throw their hands up and say, okay, I'm not going to vote for you simply because you're a Democrat. Same thing with a Republican. And they get the wrong picture. So race, I think, is still a factor in people. Not everybody, you know, get me wrong, not everybody. But race is still a factor, because when you look at what the country is currently doing, they're trying to eliminate and take away the rights of people of color. People of various ethnicities, the minorities. So that's still a big factor in decision-making even today from a national standpoint and from a state standpoint. They've taken away from the education, from, you know, healthcare and other things. They're taking things away because they feel as though it's going to affect people of a minority race. So it's still a factor. Not for everybody, but it's still a factor.
2: And now a word from our sponsors.
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7: Hello, my name is Tracy McMillian. 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
0: You're listening to Lee Pitts Live on radio on WGGM 90.5 FM. Early on, you said that people are in this for the money. Mm-hmm. It's just a money grab. Mm-hmm. And when you said that, it made me think at the federal level. Mm-hmm. I mean, just from what we're seeing in the media. You said that with a little bit more conviction. Give me an example of what you think is just a clear chase of money. Mm-hmm.
1: Right now, and I'll just use our president. Right now, his pocket has increased by billions of dollars since he's been president. He's been president less than a year.
0: This term.
1: Mm-hmm. And in this term, his pocket has increased billions of dollars. And not just his, but those that, you know, are basically placating to him. Mm-hmm. So that's one thing. they're talking about now, should, you know, Congress be able to invest in the stock market and that type of thing. So just here recently, they had issues with insider trading. They get information, they can do these things, they can do that, you know, again, to line their pocket, not just them. You know, so you have, and it's a lot of money that's coming in from the Venezuelan oil. You have places right now where the Venezuelan oil, they sold some, they've made, just say, you know, $500 million. That money is in a private bank account that nobody has access to, you know, outside of like whoever the president wants to have access to. So a lot of things are tied to money that this administration is doing. And I mean, it is what it is.
0: And it's a majority Republican Congress, majority Republican Senate.
1: Mm-hmm.
0: And then you have a Republican president. So you really can't stop anything unless that changes.
1: Exactly. Exactly. And that's why votes are so important. You know, people say they won't change. The way that you get change, and one of the things that I really try and do is, and I don't care, you know, whoever you vote for, but one of the things that I really try and do is educate people on how to make change happen.
0: Mm-hmm.
1: We understand we have like these rallies, we have these sit-ins, we have all of these things that we do to bring to the forefront issues and problems. And all that's fine, well, and good. You know, King's rally, you know, other groups have had their rallies and protests. All that's fine, well, and good to bring light their issues. But to make change, you have to have people in a place to make that change happen. So if we go out and rally and don't vote, all we've done was rallied and not vote and not really made any change happen. When we rally, make sure that you go to the polls to vote, because you're going to put people in place that can make your change happen.
0: You talk about the difference, mm-hmm. being different and working across the aisles.
1: Mm-hmm.
0: Is working across the aisles a good thing when you're trying to change what already exists? Or do you need to go in there and just like, hey, we can't, no more placating here. Mm-hmm. No more buddy-buddy.
1: Yeah. No, I think working across the aisle is a good thing, you know, because what happens is, and one of the things that people fear is the fact that, okay, when the Republicans got into office, and they did all of these things in spite of the Democrats. And they think that if the inverse happens, the Democrats get into office, they're going to do all of these things in spite of the Republicans. And I don't think that that's the way that you do business. You know, when you go and you want to make sure that, again, people want to trust you, you want to gain credibility and all of these things, this is how you work. You work so that you work for people, not a party, and then kind of move forward from there. So, yeah, working across the aisle and working with people is something that I think that should be happening.
0: In order to run a campaign these days, it just seems like so much money is involved.
1: Mm-hmm.
0: It's like, who can raise the most money? Your website will give people an opportunity to support you in various ways, including making donations.
1: Yes.
0: You see any type of support?
1: Yeah, and one of the things that we look at, and we have what we call a grassroots campaign. A grassroots campaign is basically not trying to take money from, you know, large PACs and large corporations, because when you do that, you basically set yourself up to, they want you. They don't give you something for nothing. So they're looking for some return in chain in exchange. But one of the things we're doing is a grassroots campaign where we're taking donations in, you know, $5, $10, those type things, so that we can move our campaign forward. And they are certainly welcome to do that, but not really wanting to take money from big corporations, because, again, I'm not promising anybody, you know, that I'm going to do this for them just because they donated.
0: Let me give you something that's interesting before we wrap this up. Is that you're running for the seat that was vacated by Byron Donalds, who's
1: yes.
0: running for governor of the state of Florida, District 19,
1: mm-hmm.
0: congressman. Over the years, going back to, say, the early 2000s,
1: mm-hmm.
0: Byron Donalds was a frequent guest on Lee Pitts Live.
1: Okay.
0: A lot of people don't know that, but you can Google it now.
1: Mm-hmm.
0: They're like, why? He ran numerous times for different local mm-hmm. seats, as you're well aware,
1: mm-hmm.
0: and he wasn't successful at that. But he kept at it, as you're probably aware of his history.
1: Yes.
0: He would come on the show all the time. We would do this like this. Mm-hmm. And so I say that to say to you, I know that you run for a couple of seats and you've gotten experience from that. Mm-hmm. And I think that's going to bode well for you right now, because I see that pep in your step. Mm-hmm. I see that confidence that you're seeing. And I also know that you're watching a lot of things that are happening at the federal and national level.
1: Yes.
0: That's really got people sick and tired of being sick and tired. Surprise you to know that I interviewed Byron over the years?
1: Actually, no, because I know you. You know, that's one of the things, you know, and I know that, you know, you're one that tries to, you know, enlighten and give from every perspective, mm-hmm. you know, the community and those at large an opportunity to see what's going on. Mm-hmm. You know, so, you know, trying not to be, like they say, being nonpartisan. But again, this is what's happening. You know, it's not just one side of the coin. You have to understand
0: that. When he first came on the show, he was a Democrat. And over the years.
1: And a lot of people don't know that.
0: They don't know that. Research is best qualified to reward all that information to people.
1: Yes.
0: Won't you look into that camera right there? Mm-hmm. Take 30 seconds and appeal to the people on why they should vote for you.
1: Hello, everyone. Again, my name is Howard Sapp, and I'm running for U.S. Congress District 19 for Florida. And if you want change, and if you want someone to speak for you, I am your person. I am the person that that will give a voice to your issues, your problems, your concerns, not just because of the fact that I'm looking for a title. I don't care about titles, but I want to make sure that people are helped. I want to make sure that people's concerns and their voices are heard, and not just heard, but making sure that efforts are being made to help them in whatever issue, problem, concerns that they may have. I'm not going to say we're going to have the answer to everybody's questions, but I want to make sure that your voice and your concerns are certainly brought forward and they're considered seriously, and not just saying, I hear you, and then doing nothing. I'm here in the community. I'm not going anywhere. I'm from Southwest Florida. I'm going to remain in Southwest Florida, and I want to make sure that Southwest Florida has a voice on Capitol Hill. I'm Howard Sapp, and I am running for U.S. Congress.
0: He approves that message.
1: Yes.
0: Remember, Miami might have the oranges, but Howard Sapp for Congress has got the
1: juice.
0: Let me bump you out.
1: Yes, sir.
0: You can clip that right there. That's a commercial.
1: All right.
0: We'll see.
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0: The overall goal of the Fort Myers CRA is to improve the conditions of our redevelopment areas. This impacts our citizens all over the city of Fort Myers. We do this by strategically implementing the redevelopment plans. 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

0: Southwest Florida, welcome back to Lee Piss Live. I am so happy to be at my favorite restaurant talking to my favorite chef. Of course, she's the official chef for Lee Piss Live and Lee Piss Live After Work. We have Chef Michelle here. Welcome again to Lee Piss Live, girl.
1: How you doing?
0: Good. Glad to get you on the show.
1: Yes.
0: I see a lot of your big smile everywhere, social media and everywhere, on TV, your commercial. And now we finally get a chance to come into Shell's Special Touch Restaurant.
1: Yes, yes.
0: Tell people where we're located.
1: 2855
0: Keep looking at me. Go ahead.
1: Work Drive.
0: Now, this location where you are, it seems to get a lot of foot traffic from the surrounding businesses. They come in. You do a lot of takeout orders,
1: yes,
0: right?
1: Talk to
0: that part of your business as well.
1: Well, I do a lot of takeout orders. I have lunch specials. I try to do one daily for people to come in and pick up and go back to work. And I also offer delivery on Uber Eats.
0: Okay. Uber Eats, you're getting all high tech on me now. I remember when you were just up the cell with your head down and digging it out. Now you're taking advantage of that technology too, huh?
1: Yes.
0: You know, you finding that technology is really a big benefit to go direct to the people, especially your customers who are on social media in different places?
1: Yes, social media is very big. You know, I'm not really, you know, computer savvy, but
0: right.
1: I know the importance of reaching out through social media. So.
0: And you have a full sit-down restaurant. If people want to have meetings here, different type of events here,
1: yes,
0: they can come right in here. I think just looking around, you look like you can hold at least 50 people.
1: Yes, yes. So I do book out the space for events. If there's a company that wants to have a luncheon or a business meeting, I do baby showers, bridal showers. I did a birthday party here, so it just depends on whatever.
0: And no matter what it is, they still get to taste that Shell Special Touch food,
1: yes,
0: right?
1: Yes.
0: You were telling me that so many people have given you different comments about your food that they'll drive all the way across town just to get that Shell Special Touch. Go ahead. I know you don't like to brag, but I need you to brag on TV and let people know how great your food is.
1: Well, I mean, I just get a lot of comments about, you know, the flavor of my food. I do take my time. I make a lot of things from scratch. I don't use processed food.
0: Mm-hmm.
1: And I put time and love and care into what I make. So, you know, I think it comes across in the food.
0: It really does. Now, I'm a big grits eater,
1: mm-hmm,
0: being from Alabama. I had a lot of grits over my lifetime. To this morning when I had your grits, I know you're not going to give me all the secret recipe because I went in your kitchen and tried to catch you on some stuff. You said, Lee, you can, no. Hey, recipes are really important. People have their own recipes. That's really,
1: yes,
0: important to distinguish you as a cook, right?
1: Yes, it is. I mean, when someone comes here, like especially with baked chicken or my oxtails or whatever, they're already in their mind looking for a certain flavor. You know, that's something that I try to something that's common, I try to do it a little different so that you can only get the taste here.
0: Mm-hmm.
1: That it's not, I'm not trying to duplicate anybody else's recipes. I come up with my own stuff.
0: And now, a word from our sponsors.
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4: Hi, I'm Trace McLean, City of Fort Myers Fire Chief. I just want to talk to you today about fire extinguishers. One of the best things that we have as a defense in our homes is fire extinguishers. The thing about it is many people have them, but they don't know how they work. Real simple, how they work is PASS. PASS. The P stands for pulling the pin. A stands for aim, S stands for squeeze, and the S stands for sweep. And what we want to do is just make sure you never try to fight a fire that's bigger than what you can handle with that fire extinguisher. So if that fire has actually grown bigger than the size of your extinguisher, please just get out the house and call 911 and we'll take care of it. But when it comes to fire extinguisher, remember PASS, P-A-S-S, pull, aim, squeeze, and sweep.
5: The CRA particularly looks to do the revitalization of places like Midtown, for example, which is a current ongoing project that we have. We've got City of Fort Myers being the eighth best city to come and start a small business. It's the fastest growing city in the country. Everybody wants to come and retire here. A lot of people that are starting families want to come here. And so the opportunity to create a place that works for all of those people groups is prime. And we're there, and we've got the public and private partnerships set up and ready to go to make those things happen.
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0: So when I'm eating those grits, going back to the grits, I know you do. You got a wide menu, and we'll talk about that. And people are seeing photos on the screen now. But when I was eating those grits, I was like, man, I thought my mom made the best grits. You done knocked my mom off the. You just done knocked my mom off the thing there. I was like, mom, nope. I'm telling y'all, people. Breakfast here is Chef Special Touch. Lunch here, dinner here, catering, events, whatever type of food you want. Healthy food,
1: yes.
0: Soul food, Italian, whatever, right?
1: Yes, I
0: do. Talk about this. Go talk about
1: well,
0: it, Chef.
1: Well, I do have a wide range of knowledge of different ethnicities of food. So, I mean, I can cook anything. I do any type of food.
0: Mm-hmm.
1: Yes.
0: And, you do, people might, you don't know this as much because you come in and you're gone, but they're just bragging. People see it on TV, mm-hmm. and they see it on social media where people are bragging about your catering that you do for Lepus Live Out the Work. And no matter what you bring up, because I want people to know, I don't tell Chef Michelle what to do.
1: I just
0: you show up. And I don't know what it's going to be. You always just kind of, you like creating.
1: I do.
0: Right. And you're just like, okay, I'm going to do something different. And I just, you show up, they eat, they just brag on your food.
1: Yes, yes.
0: Today you were telling me, you said, Lee, this is what I do. You're like, I said, how you going to handle this? You said, this is what I do. Explain what you do.
1: Well, what my day entails.
0: Right. You're catering.
1: My day entails that I offer schools, school meals. So that's what usually starts my day off. I'm responsible for providing meals to private schools. So during that process, I'm also running my restaurant. So my day is full.
0: You're baking in there. I saw you putting, like this morning, I saw you preparing, looked like it was dressing. We're getting into the holiday season now.
1: Yes.
0: Because I noticed on where you mentioned to people that they don't even have to prepare their holiday meals, you can make it for them.
1: Yes.
0: And when I saw the price on there, I was like, man, how can she make all of that for that price? Not to get into that too detail, but talk about, you can prepare any type of meal for people, and you just show up with the meal. They don't have to do any work.
1: Yes, they can just order the platters. Either they can pick it up here, or either that Wednesday before or that Thursday morning. And I prepare anything. If they have something special that they want that they didn't see that I advertised, I will do it. So mm-hmm. it's just a matter of communication.
0: Okay, let's take a look right now at Shell Special Touch restaurant commercial that you see airing on Lepus Live. Let's take a look.
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0: So we're looking at that commercial, right? People seeing you right here, and they see you on the commercial standing in front of that big storefront, and you seem like a TV personality there. Okay, so you go from, hey, one minute you're in there getting that mac and cheese together, next minute you throw the hat on, you out there doing a TV commercial. You're trying to have a jack of all trades. Where did you get that from? Is it the way you were raised from early on, being around food and talking?
1: Well, yes, majority of my family cooks. I mean, they cook for a living, so it's not, I've always talked about my grandmother. She taught me at a very early age how to cook, and she taught me how to cook from scratch, so. It's my passion. It's effortless for me. So some things, people get tired of doing. I never get tired of cooking.
0: Other people think it's easy. It's not easy.
1: It's not.
0: Right.
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0: you got that personal touch with people. People who relate to you, they like, you like the sister, the girl, you know, you're Thelma from Good Times to us. You know, you're pretty, you're doing a great job with your daughter. Let's shout her out too. I saw her working with you the other night.
1: Yes.
0: She grew all the way up.
1: Yes, I'm very proud of her. She's a very gifted child. I'm very blessed.
0: Give her a name, make her famous.
1: Michaela McCoy.
0: She looking at you on TV. Come on, Michaela. See, I'm shouting you out, Michaela. I think did she tell me she was playing some sports or she was playing an instrument or something?
1: No, she draws.
0: She draws like my son, right?
1: Yeah, she likes to draw.
0: And you know that pad that you were telling us about, we already getting that. The thing ain't cheaper, we start Googling.
1: That's all she wants for Christmas, so
0: right.
1: That's it.
0: So that's her bright future. She'll be decorating this place before you know it with some art. You also do specialty desserts.
1: I do.
0: I mean, you do the whole everything. Go, talk about your desserts.
1: I do. I mean, I do any dessert. That I do cheesecakes, pies, cakes, all different types of cake, cupcakes, cookies, brownies, you know, whatever. I don't get into the candy apple making stuff, but, you know, basic, you know, I guess maybe more of a gourmet desserts I do. I do basically any kind
0: Now,
1: of
0: people
1: dessert.
0: Want a big event that they want you to cater. It's a good thing, like a wedding or anything, to get with you how soon in advance?
1: Well, now, if you really want to book me for sure, maybe 6 months, because
0: really?
1: Some people book me a year ahead of time. I've had many people book me a year out. So, especially when it comes close to graduation time, it's very wise to book me because the kids want, they say they want my food. So.
0: There's a lot going on there, right? I'm so proud of you. Staff, I see staff here. Are you always looking for good people or no?
1: I am. I'm always looking for people that are dependable. It's hard. I mean, people see me functioning and still handling the job, but it's very hard to find people that want to work and that are trustworthy.
0: Okay.
1: So, yeah, I'm always.
0: You'll listen to them.
1: Yes.
0: Right. You're open to that, but you got to be ready to do some work and be dependable, and they can learn a lot from working up under you,
1: Yes,
0: too.
1: And I'm fair. So, I mean, it's not like I'm just having someone just work for nothing. I'm fair, so.
0: Okay, that's what I like about you. Well, Chef Michelle, we appreciate you having us here. We'll be here for the next 4 weeks. Wide range of interviews here at your restaurant. So thrilled to be able to bring the television show here. People who are looking at us from all over the surrounding 7 counties. We're right here in the heart of Fort Myers on Work Drive.
1: Yes.
0: And what are your store hours?
1: Monday through Thursday, I'm open. 6:30 to 3, and on Friday I'm open 6:30 to 5:30.
0: And then you take Sunday and rest.
1: Sometimes.
0: All right, that's right. You need to get you some rest too.
1: Sometimes.
0: Right. I think you didn't mention that what you just mentioned. You didn't mention Sunday, did you?
1: No.
0: Right. You need to rest too, because you're a good God-fearing Christian. Yes. Get your Sunday in. Well, Michelle, it's been a pleasure. I'm going to let you go back to do what you did and call this TV stuff.
1: Thank
0: Lee,
1: you.
0: I got to go back in there and get this thing popping on and popping. Join us next week right here at Shell Special Touch Restaurant. We'll continue to have some fabulous interviews right here on Lee Pitts Live. We'll see you.
2: 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Until next time, remember, Miami has the oranges, but Fort Myers got the juice. I'm Lee Pitts. 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
1: Miami has the oranges, but Fort Myers got the juice. 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
1: Yeah. I've been grinding all day and all night. Hall of Fame on my mind. Trying to be the greatest of all time and say it's all God.

Been grinding all day and all night. 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

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I'm full of possibilities tonight. 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

situation, and I was like, Lord, what am I gonna do? I have all of these responsibilities, all of this going on, and it seems like I'm doing everything I can for you, and everything is just going opposite. 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
0: 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Right there, right there.

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0: Miami has the oranges, but Fort Myers got the juice. Yes, it's Lee Pitts, the host of the award-winning Lee Pitts Live on television. 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
3: When he got within 100 miles from home, he decided to pull up to the rest area and just rest a little while. He rolled up his windows, locked his doors, but he dozed off to sleep. And a young man broke out his window and took a knife, cut his throat, and cut him all up and just stabbed him. He robbed him, killed him. So they traced the evidence that they had straight to the young man. So they apprehended him, tried him, found them guilty, and sentenced them to die by lethal injection. And while they're on death row, the slain minister's widow said she wanted to visit the inmate. So she went to the prison. As she went in the room, she's sitting there by the glass. They brought him out and he saw, and immediately he recognized her. He was nervous. So she got the telephone and he had one on his side of the window. She said, "First thing I want to tell you, that I've forgiven you for what you've done to my husband. So I want you to know that I want you to be with us so we can spend eternity together. I don't have to worry about my husband. I know the life he lived. So," he said, "Lady, how can you forgive me for what I've done to you?" She said, "Well, if the Lord can forgive me for what I've done to him, surely I can forgive you for what you've done to me." So she prayed with him. And she said, "And by the way, I'm going to leave this Bible to my husband. I'm going to leave it with the guards and they'll give it to you. I want you to have it." So he got the Bible, it amazed me. She said, I'll see you soon. And he wouldn't read the Bible. He covered it up in the cell. Finally got away, couldn't sleep. Uncovered the Bible and he took it down and opened it. And she had inscribed, I love you with an everlasting love. And as he began to look through the pages, the minister had marked the Bible all through the plan of salvation in so many ways he couldn't error. He gave his heart to the Lord. And he went throughout death row preaching the good tidings to the other inmates. And he had won over 70% of the inmates that was on death row to Jesus Christ. Now it's time for him to be executed. And as he's walking down the hall, on his way to his death, as the minister walked with him, he was so nervous. And the inmate looked at the minister and said, Pastor, don't be nervous for me. I'll be all right. I'll be all right, Pastor. Everything is all right. And I'm going to be with Jesus throughout eternity. And even the preacher that I took his life and so many others that I've done wrong. Pastor, I'll be all right. I'll be all right, Pastor. Oh, Pastor, don't worry about me. Oh, yeah. It's good to know that we can be all right. God has already made arrangements.

0: Miami has the oranges, but Fort Myers got the juice. Yes, it's Lee Pitts, the host of the award-winning Lee Pitts Live on television. It's official. 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

0: Everybody gets sick sometime,
1: and you can't get well.
0: Y'all don't like this kind of singing, but hold on. 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

0: got to have faith. 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
1: Tighten up the rope.
0: And then you can just hold.

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But you say, folks, you know what I'm singing about. Somebody

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Am I right about it?

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1: home.
0: Y'all got to forgive me, but I just know the law. Another thing, y'all, I've been saved. Yeah, I'm one of those quartet singers that's been saved and sanctified. Did y'all hear what I said? And I don't care who knows.

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Jesus Christ was our substitute, for by grace we are saved through faith, and not of ourselves. It is a gift of God, not of works, lest any man should boast. But we are bought with a price. Therefore, we should glorify God in our bodies and in our spirit, which is in God. 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

0: Woo!
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0: Okay! 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

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You're looking at one. You're looking at one. You have no idea what God has brought me out of. You can't even tell when you look at me. I've been in a season of miracles. This is

These are the sounds of someone taking their eyes off the road. 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It's dangerous. Do yourself a favor. Do us all a favor. When you're on the road, stay off the phone. A message from CTIA, America's Wireless Companies, and the National Safety Council.

0: Anyone else?
1: My name is David, and in 8 years, I'll be an alcoholic.
2: Hi, David.
1: I'll start drinking in middle school, just at parties. But my parents won't start talking to me about it till high school. And by then, I'll already be.

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1: Kids who drink before age 15 are 5 times more likely to have alcohol problems when they're adults.
0: The thing is, my parents won't even see it coming.
1: So start talking.
2: Who's next?
1: Before they start drinking.
3: 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Yes, it's Lee Pitts, the host of the award-winning Lee Pitts Live on television. 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

0: Miami has the oranges, but Fort Myers got the juice. Yes, it's Lee Pitts, the host of the award-winning Lee Pitts Live on television. 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

I wonder how many of y'all got another yes in your mouth tonight. I dare you lift your hand and say, yes, Lord. Come on, clap those hands and praise him.

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0: 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I'm Lee Pitts, the longtime host of the Lee Pitts Live TV show. 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That's simple. It's the next one. And it's right here on Lee Pitts Live on radio. Let's get to it.
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0: Hello, everybody. Welcome back to the award-winning Lee Pitts Live. Of course, I'm Lee Pitts, the longtime host of the show, and we're so thrilled to have here as our guest. He's a candidate for the House of Representatives for the U.S. Congress, District 19 in the state of Florida.
3: Yes, sir.
0: Howard Sapp. Did I get it all there?
3: Yes, sir. You got it.
0: It's a mouthful, but
3: yes.
0: People need to understand that the state has representatives that go all the way up to the state,
3: mm-hmm.
0: and then you just to U.S. Congress,
3: yes.
0: and then you just have some local state representatives.
3: Exactly.
0: Mm-hmm. So yes. You're District 19 for the state of Florida. So you'll be up there at the big house.
3: Yeah,
0: we'll be going to D.C. a lot.
3: Yes. Mm-hmm. Mm-hmm. Yeah, they have their sessions up in D.C. And they do the same thing. Well, it's more often, but they do the same thing that they do here in Tallahassee, because Tallahassee, they have their sessions. So Congress has their sessions and stuff as well. So yeah.
0: You excited?
3: I am. I really am. I'm looking forward to it because we're going to win. But I'm looking forward to just the opportunity actually to serve. Mm-hmm. So,
0: you know, just sitting back watching this over the years, watching various people run for political office, I'm awfully astonished at the amount of work that goes into it.
3: Mm-hmm.
0: And for a person to want to do it, they really have to be committed.
3: Yes.
0: Tell us about your commitment and where that comes from.
3: And you are so right, you know, with that. You have to be committed to, if you say you're going to run, because you, at that point, your whole life changes. You know, if you're family, married with kids and stuff, you know, that's taking time away from them, finances away from them, you know, and just you being out there, and you set yourself up to be an open book, you know, because everything that you've done, you know, people can research it. If you got some tainted past, you know, that's going to come up, you know, so you have to be committed to saying, I'm going to do this for the purpose of whatever your purpose is, and going forward from there, because your whole life changes and mm-hmm. your life becomes an open book. And some people don't want to pull some of them skeletons out of the closet, mm-hmm. you know, but to run, you take that chance.
0: And speaking of tainted past, is there anything you want to confess right here on Lee Pitts Live, breaking news?
3: I mean, they can research, they can do whatever they want to do. They're not going to find anything. You know, mm-hmm. You know, growing up, of course, you know, from the Dunbar area. So, you know, people know me. They know the family. They, you know, my stuff is out there, you know, so I don't have anything to hide.
0: Are you running as Reverend Howard Sapp? I think I saw that somewhere.
3: Mm-hmm. Yes.
0: So talk about the importance of people understanding that you are a man of the cloth.
3: One of the things that I really want to let people know, you know, even as, you know, being an ordained minister, not a pastor, but an ordained minister on the clergy staff at our church in Mount Olive. But I wanted people to know, because of the fact that in my campaign, I said integrity and honesty is two of the big pillars that I hold true to. As a person of faith, I want to make sure people understand, you know, where I'm coming from. I don't try and preach, you know, as I get in front of people. I don't try and preach as I'm campaigning, but I want people to know the character. And mm-hmm. I think that is so important. When you understand the character of a person, you can understand where they come from.
0: Very, very, very good point. So Why have you decided to run now?
3: Right now, I mean, we've kind of briefly talked a little bit, but so much is going on. And so much is going on in this nation, and definitely local and within the state, but so much is going on. And we have so much corruption. We have so much where people need help. And that help is not coming from where it needs to be coming from. I believe that the government should be a government that helps everybody, not just a few people. So looking at people and the needs that are currently facing us, we need people that's going to be there to stand up for those people, for those issues, for those problems, you know, within the community, you know, within the environment, you know, you name it. And right now you have people that are just looking to make money, you know, put money in their pocket, you know, in spite of the people that needs help with, you know, daycare, needs help with, you know, affordable, you know, living, needs help with, you know, healthcare and stuff like that. You don't have people that's pushing for those issues. They want to put money in their pocket. You know, mm-hmm. That's why I'm saying, no, we have to get people that's going to be in office, that's going to be seated and ready to do work and not, you know, bow down to this current administration. Because, I mean, all they're doing is, again, trying to line their pockets.
0: How would you describe your job as a U.S. congressperson to someone who, say, you know, what do they actually do?
3: Yeah.
0: I don't want you to go too long on it, but just Sesame Street for a person.
3: Okay. Yeah, and one of the good things that I like, you know, coming up old school, you know, they used to have this little cartoon, you know, they call Schoolhouse Rock. You know, and Schoolhouse Rock used to go through the things that they said, well, how do you pass a bill?
0: And just a bill sitting on Capitol Hill.
3: Yeah, it's a bill sitting on Capitol Hill.
0: That's Sesame Street.
3: There you go. You know, and that's a lot of what, you know, Congress does. You know, so as a congressional person, you look at what are the needs for the country, you know, and one of the first things they do are supposed to do is pass a budget, which they always trying to do and they don't do like they should do, but pass a budget. But then also, you know, what are the other needs of the country, you know, via the infrastructure, via the, again, healthcare issues, via whatever those pieces are. They are supposed to make sure that the country operates in a manner that's going to be conducive for the country, that it can move forward, also helping people where they need to be helped. So for a congressperson, you look at the country and you're supposed to work with those people, you know, as the president lays out, you know, what he wants to do. Congress is supposed to get together and talk about those issues, come up with a plan to move those issues forward, and then go from there. Mm-hmm. And that's what you do. And then you're also supposed to, from the standpoint of where you're from, you know, District 19 is in Southwest Florida. What are the issues in Southwest Florida? You know, can we handle those from a federal standpoint and with programs, with, you know, funding, with initiatives? Can we handle those things from a federal standpoint, working with representatives from the state to make sure that those local and state issues are addressed as well? So that's what a congressional candidate is supposed to do.
0: Let's talk about if you're elected, mm-hmm. first 100 days. Mm-hmm. What do you see as your three highest priorities? First 100 days in office.
3: First 100 days in office. One of the first things I think as a new elected congressional person coming in, you have to gain some credibility. You know, and that's one of the biggest things. I know a lot of people, they get up in their office and I'm going to do this and I'm going to do that. And that's not the way the process works. You know, you have to gain some credibility first and foremost to make sure that when you say something, somebody's actually going to listen to you. And if you don't gain that credibility, you know, from the onset, you're just sitting there taking up a seat and then going, kind of going from there. I've heard some people say, well, I'm going to get there and I'm going to alleviate all the red tape and I'm going to do this. How are you going to do that if nobody listens to you? How are you going to do that if nobody wants to hear what you have to say? So gaining credibility. And how do you gain credibility? You gain credibility by working with people on either side of the aisle, on small initiatives first. One of the biggest things for Southwest Florida is FEMA and FEMA funding, because we're in an area where we got hurricanes, you know, and we have other natural disasters, tornadoes and that type of thing. People lose a great deal of money because of these natural disasters. So working with people across the aisle that have similar issues, and that's, I don't care who you are, Republican, Democrat, you know, you live east, west, basically everybody on the Gulf Coast are affected by those. So when you work with people that's affected by those things, making sure that funding stays in place, because right now they're trying to take that funding away, making sure that funding stays in place, people get help and that type of thing. That's how you gain credibility. That's how you work across the aisle. Those are pieces that, you know, I feel that you need to do to begin to move forward. So the first 100 days is gaining that credibility. One of the other things that, second things that I would certainly want to do is, you know, from the standpoint of locally, establish what I call a District 19 Commission. And what that does is it brings people together within the community, within District 19, and we begin to look at issues that's affecting District 19, and we start talking about those pieces, if it's the economy, if it's the education, if it's Medicare or Medicaid. We begin to talk about those things and say, okay, well, how can we federally deal with these things? Right now, last year, they passed a that Trump bill where a lot of education money, healthcare money, Medicaid has been taken away. Mm-hmm. We need to go through that and begin to piece by piece come up with legislation that can reverse a lot of those things. Not taking away the whole bill, because that, I mean, the way you eat an elephant is one bite at a time. So we look at those things. So formulating a, what I call it, a District 19 Commission is one of the other things that I want to do. But what that does is it gets the community involved. And then just moving forward from there.
2: And now a word from our sponsors.
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4: Yeah, I don't cut my own hair. 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
6: 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I'm Dr. Leon Williams, and I'm the senior pastor teacher of St. John First Missionary Baptist Church. 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

0: Now, you being a Democrat, you're going to be in a primary this year. The primary is when?
1: The primary
0: what people
1: is,
0: need to know to get mobilized for the primary.
1: Okay. The primary is August 18th. And what the primary is when Democrats only vote for Democrats, Republicans vote for Republicans. But the primary is August 18th. And one of the biggest things we need is for people to make sure that you get out and vote, you know, for the candidate you feel as though want, that you want to represent you, and then move forward from there. So getting out to vote, making sure you're registered to vote, check your voter registration, because there's a lot of changes that's been happening. But those are pieces that you want to make sure. And then if you have a neighbor that, you know, may have mobility issues, making sure that they have a way to vote.
0: And go to your website. There's information there on that.
1: Yes.
0: Well, right?
1: Yes. What?
0: In a simple way, where is District 19? What are the boundaries?
1: District 19, right now, see, and they've done some redistricting. Old District 19 was from North Fort Myers, you know, that goes all the way down south towards, you know, Iona, but then also Bonita Springs and Naples, the east, the western portion of Naples, then Marco Island, and it moved all the way there. And it, as far east as basically I-75, so not going, you know, towards Buckingham, but that's in another district. So from North Fort Myers, I-75 down towards Bonita Springs, western portion of Naples or Collier County, you know, and then coming back up, you know, over Sanibel, Cape Coral, Pine Island, those are areas where
0: pretty scattered.
1: Yeah, pretty. It was a big area, but now they've done the redistricting, you know. So redistricting have kind of cut and sliced and diced, you know, some of it. So it's taken, you know, some of the old 19 away, and people have to look and see, you know, are they still in District 19? And I would encourage them to certainly do that.
0: Man, what? Yeah, to be on the move all the time.
1: Yes.
0: Tell me what are some. Tabletop issues that you are hearing out there right now that are really concerning people?
1: Right now, you know, you look at both sides, and one of the things that I see, and people are saying, well, you know, the Democrats, they don't really have a strategy, you know, they don't have a plan, you know, they don't have a solid message moving forward. But right now, those are pieces that I know that they're, you know, looking at and working on. And the biggest thing is, even as far as anything, the first and foremost, most primary thing is people talking about is people voting. You have a lot of talk about, you know, the racism in the system, you know, the things that are happening right now. Again, the corruption that people are doing, and people are just basically tired of what's happening. So when you have a conversation, that's a lot of what people are saying. You have, you know, Donald Trump doing what he wants to do. You have Ron DeSantis doing what he wants to do. And a lot of Republicans, you know, looking at, quote unquote, that MAGA stance, people are not in favor or real favorable for what's happening with those pieces and those issues and stuff. So the biggest thing is, you know, the racism, the corruption, and people just being sick and tired of what's going on right now. Mm-hmm.
0: You think a lot of independents now are leaning towards the Democratic Party?
1: I do believe that they are. And even a lot of Republicans are. Though they may not want to register as a Democrat, but they're upset about what's happening, you know. So I look at, people are just getting upset, you know. So independents, Republicans, Democrats, whoever, people are just saying, look, enough is enough. You know, I don't care, you know, what party you're a part of. They're just saying enough is enough. But independents, yes, I think that a lot of them are trying to grab onto at least some kind of glimmer of hope from the Democratic Party and saying, you guys have to give us something so that we can kind of put our foot on and hold on to it to make sure that we do what we feel as though you guys are going to do for us and kind of move forward from there. So, yeah, I think they are.
0: And of course, if we're sitting here on television, we're covering all this TV show is going into all of the areas of your particular district. Mm-hmm. If they see us on the CW, they see us on Fox 4, they are in all those different areas. What do you say to people who say, hey, that's Republican stronghold, mm-hmm. that part of the country, Republicans have that locked down? You say to them what?
1: I say history has, you know, where it has been majority Republican led. But I say today is a different day. You know, I'm not a person that's, you know, fighting for a Democratic vote or Republican vote or anything like that. I'm fighting for people. And that's what I want people to understand. It has nothing to do. I put people over politics. I'm not a politician. I'm just one of those. It's just like everybody else. I'm sick and tired of being sick and tired. Mm-hmm. I'm sick and tired of what's going on. I'm sick and tired of people being beat down. I'm sick and tired of people not being at least given the opportunity to succeed. When they've given something, they take it away and that type of thing. So I want people to understand that I'm for people. And if we can understand that and move forward as people, we're not going to agree on everything, but we can agree on the major things to make sure that we move forward.
0: Who is Reverend Howard Sapp?
1: Reverend Howard Sapp is a person of faith, is a person that believes in the ability of people to unite and come together and work together. And when we work together, we can accomplish so much more than we can as a part of working separately. So Howard Sapp is a man of character. He's a man of honesty. He's a man of integrity. He's one that I believe you would certainly love to see as your representative.
0: You are a retired air traffic control person.
1: Mm-hmm.
0: So you worked on a lot of stressful environments over the years.
1: Oh, yeah.
0: Had a lot of responsibility. How does that shape you as a leader and as a future congressman?
1: My background from as an air traffic controller really has helped, because I look at air traffic control and people understand that air traffic control, you got in airplanes and doing this, and I love that. You have to make quick decisions. You have to make a decision based on your current situation and then move forward from there, making sure that everybody is safe. But what a lot of people don't understand is I worked in management for so long and within the FAA. And working with management, I've had an opportunity to help build the aviation infrastructure through the nation. So not just working with one airport or that type of thing. I work throughout the nation. And that gave me an opportunity to work with so many different agencies, so many different groups, so many different people that we, the state and local government officials, we put plans together. And I was one of those persons that made the decisions. So I didn't just go to a meeting, I called the meeting. I didn't just report to people. People reported to me and saying this is what they wanted to do. So it gives me an opportunity to understand how government works. And that's where my background really shines through. It lets me understand how government works so that I can move forward from whatever position we need to take.
0: Mm-hmm. Race. It always seems to raise its head.
1: Mm-hmm.
0: Do you think right now we're operating in a sort of like a colorblind society right now, and you being an African-American running for that particular position, is that a good or bad or indifferent thing? Certainly since our history is slowly being moved off the front burner and around here.
1: Yes.
0: You see, embrace that question.
1: Yes, because I want people to understand that the truth is the truth. The first thing that people see when they look at me, they see an African-American. They don't know the background. They don't know any history. They don't know any of that. They just see an African-American. And for some people, that's all they need to see. It, just like from the standpoint of people look at Democrat and Republican. You can tell somebody you're a Democrat and they'll throw their hands up and say, okay, I'm not going to vote for you simply because you're a Democrat. Same thing with a Republican. And they get the wrong picture. So race, I think, is still a factor in people. Not everybody. Don't get me wrong. Not everybody. But race is still a factor, because when you look at what the country is currently doing, they're trying to eliminate and take away the rights of people of color. People of various ethnicities, the minorities. So that's still a big factor in decision-making even today from a national standpoint and from a state standpoint. They've taken away from the education, from healthcare and other things. They're taking things away because they feel as though it's going to affect people of a minority race. So it's still a factor. Not for everybody, but it's still a factor.
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0: You're listening to Lee Pitts Live on radio on WGGM 90.5 FM. Early on, you said that people are in this for the money. Mm-hmm. It's just a money grab. Mm-hmm. And when you said that, it made me think at the federal level. Mm-hmm. I mean, just from what we're seeing in the media. You said that with a little bit more conviction. Give me an example of what you think is just a clear chase of money. Mm-hmm.
1: Right now, and I'll just use our president. Right now, his pocket has increased by billions of dollars since he's been president. He's been president less than a year.
0: This term.
1: Mm-hmm. And in this term, his pocket has increased billions of dollars. And not just his, but those that, you know, are basically placating to him. Mm-hmm. So that's one thing. They're talking about now, should, you know, Congress be able to invest in the stock market and that type of thing. So just here recently, they had issues with insider trading. They get information, they can do these things, they can do that, you know, again, to line their pockets, not just them. You know, so you have, and it's a lot of money that's coming in from the Venezuelan oil. You have places right now where the Venezuelan oil, they sold some, they've made, just say, you know, $500 million. That money is in a private bank account that nobody has access to, you know, outside of whoever the president wants to have access to. So a lot of things are tied to money that this administration is doing. And I mean, it is what it is.
0: And it's a majority Republican Congress, majority Republican Senate.
1: Mm-hmm.
0: And then you have a Republican president. So you really can't stop anything unless that changes.
1: Exactly. Exactly. And that's why votes are so important. You know, people say they won't change. The way that you get change, and one of the things that I really try and do is, and I don't care, you know, whoever you vote for, but one of the things that I really try and do is educate people on how to make change happen.
0: Mm-hmm.
1: We understand that we have like these rallies, we have these sit-ins, we have all of these things that we do to bring to the forefront issues and problems. And all that's fine, well, and good. You know, King's rally, you know, other groups have had their rallies and protests. All that's fine, well, and good to bring light their issues. But to make change, you have to have people in a place to make that change happen. So if we go out and rally and don't vote, all we've done was rallied and not vote and not really made any change happen. When we rally, make sure that you go to the polls to vote, because you're going to put people in place that can make your change happen.
0: You talk about difference, mm-hmm. being different and working across the aisles.
1: Mm-hmm.
0: Is working across the aisles a good thing when you're trying to change what already exists? Or do you need to go in there and just like, hey, we can't, no more placating here. Mm-hmm. No more buddy-buddy.
1: Yeah. No, I think working across the aisle is a good thing. You know, because what happens is, and one of the things that people fear is the fact that, okay, the Republicans got into office and they did all of these things in spite of the Democrats. And they think that if the inverse happens, if Democrats get into office, they're going to do all of these things in spite of the Republicans. And I don't think that that's the way that you do business. You know, when you go and you want to make sure that, again, people want to trust you, you want to gain credibility and all of these things, this is how you work. You work so that you work for people, not a party, and then kind of move forward from there. So, yeah, working across the aisle and working with people is something that I think that should be happening.
0: In order to run a campaign these days, it just seems like so much money is involved.
1: Mm-hmm.
0: It's like, who can raise the most money? Your website will give people an opportunity to support you in various ways, including making donations.
1: Yes.
0: You seek any type of support?
1: Yeah, and one of the things that we look at, and we have what we call a grassroots campaign. A grassroots campaign is basically not trying to take money from, you know, large PACs and large corporations, because when you do that, you basically set yourself up to, they want you. They don't give you something for nothing. So they're looking for some return in change in exchange. But one of the things that we're doing is a grassroots campaign where we're taking donations in, you know, $5, $10, those type of things, so that we can move our campaign forward. And they are certainly welcome to do that, but not really wanting to take money from big corporations, because, again, I'm not promising anybody, you know, that I'm going to do this for them just because they donated.
0: Let me give you something that's interesting before we wrap this up, is that you're running for the seat that was vacated by Byron Donalds, who's
1: yes.
0: running for governor of the state of Florida, District 19,
1: mm-hmm.
0: congressman. Over the years, going back to, say, the early 2000s,
1: mm-hmm.
0: Byron Donalds was a frequent guest on Lee Pitts Live.
1: Okay.
0: A lot of people don't know that, but you can Google it now.
1: Mm-hmm.
0: They're like, why? He ran numerous times for different local mm-hmm. seats, as you're well aware of,
1: mm-hmm.
0: and he wasn't successful at that. But he kept at it, as you're probably aware of his history.
1: Yes.
0: He would come on the show all the time. We would do this like this. Mm-hmm. And so I say that to say to you, I know that you run for a couple of seats and you've gotten experience from that. Mm-hmm. And I think that's going to bode well for you right now, because I see that pep in your step. Mm-hmm. I see that confidence that you're seeing. And I also know that you're watching a lot of things that are happening at the federal and national level.
1: Yes.
0: That's really got people sick and tired of being sick and tired. Mm-hmm. Surprise you to know that I interviewed Byron over the years?
1: Actually, no, because I know you. You know, that's one of the things, you know, and I know that, you know, you're one that tries to, you know, enlighten and give from every perspective, mm-hmm. you know, the community and those at large an opportunity to see what's going on.
0: Mm-hmm.
1: You know, so, you know, trying not to be, like they say, being nonpartisan. But again, this is what's happening. You know, it's not just one side of the coin. You have to understand.
0: And when he first came on the show, he was a Democrat. And over the years.
1: And a lot of people don't know that.
0: They don't know that. Research is best qualified to reward all that information to people.
1: Yes.
0: I want you to look into that camera right there.
1: Mm-hmm.
0: Take 30 seconds and appeal to the people on why they should vote for you.
1: Hello, everyone. Again, my name is Howard Sapp, and I'm running for U.S. Congress District 19 for Florida. And if you want change, and if you want someone to speak for you, I am your person. I am the person that that will give a voice to your issues, your problems, your concerns, not just because of the fact that I'm looking for a title. I don't care about titles, but I want to make sure that people are helped. I want to make sure that people's concerns and their voices are heard, and not just heard, but making sure that efforts are being made to help them in whatever issue, problem, concerns that they may have. I'm not going to say we're going to have the answers to everybody's questions, but I want to make sure that your voice and your concerns are certainly brought forward and they're considered seriously and not just saying, I hear you and then doing nothing. I'm here in the community. I'm not going anywhere. I'm from Southwest Florida. I'm going to remain in Southwest Florida, and I want to make sure that Southwest Florida has a voice on Capitol Hill. I am Howard Sapp, and I am running for U.S. Congress.
0: He approves that message.
1: Yes.
0: Remember, Miami might have the oranges, but Howard Sapp for Congress has got the juice. Let me bump you out.
1: Yes, sir.
0: Now you can clip that right there. That's a commercial.
1: All right.
0: We'll see.
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16: 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At Mount Hermon Church, you will find a family of believers who serve together, grow together, and do life together. 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

0: 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This impacts our citizens all over the city of Fort Myers. We do this by strategically implementing the redevelopment plans. 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The Fort Myers CRA is working to revitalize our redevelopment areas, and we're doing this by advancing businesses, transforming communities, and redeveloping Fort Myers for the future.
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0: Southwest Florida, welcome back to Lee Pitts Live. I am so happy to be at my favorite restaurant talking to my favorite chef. Of course, she's the official chef for Lee Pitts Live and Lee Pitts Live After Work. We have Chef Michelle here. Welcome again to Lee Pitts Live, girl.
1: How you doing?
0: Good. Glad to get you on the show.
1: Yes.
0: I see a lot of your big smile everywhere, social media and everywhere, on TV, your commercial. And now we finally get a chance to come into Shell's Special Touch Restaurant.
1: Yes, yes.
0: Tell people where we're located.
1: 2855
0: Keep looking at me. Go ahead.
1: Work Drive.
0: Now, this location where you are, it seems to get a lot of foot traffic from the surrounding businesses. They come in. You do a lot of take out orders,
1: yes,
0: right?
1: Talk to
0: that part of your business as well.
1: Well, I do a lot of takeout orders. I have lunch specials. I try to do one daily for people to come in and pick up and go back to work. And I also offer delivery on Uber Eats.
0: Okay. Uber Eats, you're getting all high tech on me now. I remember when you just shut the shell with your head down and dig it out. Now you're taking advantage of that technology too, huh?
1: Yes.
0: You know, you finding that technology is really a big benefit to go direct to the people, especially your customers who are on social media in different places?
1: Yes, social media is very big. You know, I'm not really, you know, computer savvy, but
0: right.
1: I know the importance of reaching out through social media. So,
0: and you have a full sit-down restaurant. If people want to have meetings here, different type of events here,
1: yes,
0: they can come right in here. I think just looking around, you look like you can hold at least 50 people.
1: Yes, yes. So I do book out the space for events. If there's a company that wants to have a luncheon or a business meeting, I do baby showers, bridal showers. I did a birthday party here, so it just depends on whatever.
0: And no matter what it is, they still get to taste that Shell Special Touch food,
1: yes,
0: right?
1: Yes.
0: You were telling me that so many people have given you different comments about your food that they'll drive all the way across town just to get that Shell Special Touch. Go, I know you don't like to brag, but I need you to brag on TV and let people know how great your food is.
1: Well, I mean, I just get a lot of comments about, you know, the flavor of my food. I do take my time. I make a lot of things from scratch. I don't use processed food.
0: Mm-hmm.
1: And I put time and love and care into what I make. So, you know, I think it comes across in the food.
0: It really does. Now, I'm a big grits eater,
1: mm-hmm,
0: being from Alabama. I had a lot of grits over my lifetime. To this morning when I had your grits, I know you're not gonna give me all the secret recipe because I went in your kitchen and tried to catch you on some stuff. You said, Lee, you can, no. Hey, recipes are really important. People have their own recipes. That's really,
1: yes,
0: important to distinguish you as a cook, right?
1: Yes, it is. I mean, when someone comes here, like especially with baked chicken or my oxtails or whatever, they're already in their mind looking for a certain flavor. You know, that's something that I try to, something that's common, I try to do it a little different so that you can only get the taste here.
0: Mm-hmm.
1: That it's not, I'm not trying to duplicate anybody else's recipes. I come up with my own stuff.
0: And now, a word from our sponsors.
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4: Hi, I'm Trace McLean, City of Fort Myers Fire Chief. I just want to talk to you today about fire extinguishers. One of the best things that we have as a defense in our homes is fire extinguishers. The thing about it is many people have them, but they don't know how they work. Real simple, how they work is PASS. PASS. The P stands for pulling the pin. A stands for aim. S stands for squeeze. And the S stands for sweep. And what we want to do is just make sure you never try to fight a fire that's bigger than what you can handle with that fire extinguisher. So if that fire has actually grown bigger than the size of your extinguisher, please just get out the house and call 911 and we'll take care of it. But when it comes to fire extinguisher, remember PASS. PASS, pull, aim, squeeze, and sweep.
5: The CRA particularly looks to do the revitalization of places like Midtown, for example, which is a current ongoing project that we have. We've got City of Fort Myers being the eighth best city to come and start a small business. It's the fastest growing city in the country. Everybody wants to come and retire here. A lot of people that are starting families want to come here. And so the opportunity to create a place that works for all of those people groups is prime. And we're there, and we've got the public and private partnerships set up and ready to go to make those things happen.
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0: So when I'm eating those grits, going back to the grits, I know you do. You got a wide menu, and we'll talk about that. And people are seeing photos on the screen now. But when I was eating those grits, I was like, man, I thought my mom made the best grits. You done knocked my mom off the. You just knocked my mom off the thing there. I was like, mom, nope. I'm telling y'all, people. Breakfast here, Chef Special Touch. Lunch here, dinner here, catering, events, whatever type of food you want. Healthy food, soul food, Italian, whatever, right?
1: Yes,
0: I talk do. About this. Go talk about
1: well,
0: it, Chef.
1: Well, I do have a wide range of knowledge of different ethnicities of food. So I mean, I can cook anything. I do any type of food.
0: Mm-hmm.
1: Yes.
0: And you do. People might you don't know this as much because you come in and you gone, but they're just bragging. People see it on TV, mm-hmm. and they see it on social media where people are bragging about your catering that you do for Lee Piss Live After Work. And no matter what you bring up, because I want people to know, I don't tell Chef Michelle what to do.
1: I just
0: she show up. And I don't know what it's going to be. You always just kind of, you like creating.
1: I do.
0: Right. And you're just like, okay, I'm going to do something different. And I just, you show up, they eat, they get brag on your food.
1: Yes, yes.
0: Today you were telling me, you said, Lee, this is what I do. You're like, I said, how you going to handle this? You said, this is what I do. Explain what you do.
1: Well, what my day entails.
0: Right. You're catering.
1: My day entails that I offer schools, school meals. So that's what usually starts my day off. I'm responsible for providing meals to private schools. So during that process, I'm also running my restaurant. So my day is full.
0: You're baking in there. I saw you this morning I saw you preparing, looked like it was dressing. We're getting into the holiday season now.
1: Yes.
0: Because I noticed on where you mentioned to people that they don't even have to prepare their holiday meals, you can make it for them.
1: Yes.
0: And when I saw the price on there, I was like, man, how can she make all of that for that price? Not to get into that too detail, but talk about, you can prepare any type of meal for people, and you just show up with the meal. They don't have to do any
1: yes,
0: work.
1: Yes, they can just order the platters. Either they can pick it up here, or either that Wednesday before or that Thursday morning. And I prepare anything. If they have something special that they want that they didn't see that I advertised, I will do it. So mm-hmm. it's just a matter of communication.
0: Okay, let's take a look right now at Shell Special Touch restaurant commercial that you see airing on Lee Piss Live. Let's take a look.
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0: So we're looking at that commercial, right? People seeing you right here, and they see you on the commercial standing in front of that big storefront, and you seeing like a TV personality there. Okay, so you go from, hey, one minute you're in there getting that mac and cheese together, next minute you throw the hat on, you out there doing a TV commercial, you're trying to have a jack of all trades. Where did you get that from? Was it the way you were raised from early on, being around food and talking?
1: Well, yes, but I mean, majority of my family cooks. I mean, they cook for a living, so it's not, I've always talked about my grandmother. She taught me at a very early age how to cook, and she taught me how to cook from scratch, so... it's my passion. It's effortless for me. So some things, people get tired of doing, I never get tired
0: mm-hmm.
1: of cooking.
0: Other people think it's easy. It's not easy.
1: It's not.
0: Right.
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0: But the other thing about you is you got that personal touch with people. People who relate to you, they like, you like the sister, the girl, you know, you're Thelma from Good Times to us. You know, you're pretty, you're doing a great job with your daughter. Let's shout her out too. I saw her working with you the other night.
1: Yes.
0: She grew all the way up.
1: Yes, I'm very proud of her. She's

0: start Googling.
1: That's all she wants for Christmas, so
0: right.
1: That's it.
0: So that's her bright future. She'll be decorating this place before yes. you know it with some art. You also do specialty desserts.
1: I do.
0: I mean, you
1: I
0: bake,
1: do.
0: You do the whole everything. Go, mm-hmm. talk about
1: I
0: your
1: do.
0: Desserts.
1: I do. I mean, I do any dessert that I do, cheesecakes, pies, cakes, all different types of cake, cupcakes, cookies, brownies, you know, whatever. I don't get into the candy apple making stuff, but, you know, basic, you know, I guess maybe more of a gourmet desserts I do. I do basically any kind of dessert.
0: Now, people want a big event that they want you to cater. It's a good thing, like a wedding or anything, to get with you how soon in advance?
1: Well, now, if you really want to book me for sure, maybe 6 months, because
0: really?
1: Some people book me a year ahead of time. I've had many people book me a year out. So, especially when it comes close to graduation time, it's very wise to book me because people, I mean, the kids want, I mean, they say they want my food. So.
0: There's a lot going on there, yeah. right? I'm so proud of you. Staff, I see staff here. Are you always looking for good people or no?
1: I am. I'm always looking for people that are dependable. It's hard. I mean, people see me functioning and still handling the job, but it's very hard to find people that want to work
0: okay.
1: and that are trustworthy.
0: Okay.
1: So, yeah, I'm always.
0: You'll listen to them.
1: Yes.
0: Right. You,
1: yes.
0: You're open to that, but
1: yes.
0: you got to be ready to do some work
1: yes.
0: and be dependable, and they can learn a lot from working up under you,
1: yes,
0: too.
1: And I'm fair. So, I mean, it's not like I'm just having someone just work for nothing. I'm fair, so.
0: Okay, that's what I like about you. Well, Chef Michelle, we appreciate you having us here. We'll be here for the next 4 weeks. Wide range of interviews here at your restaurant. So thrilled to be able to bring the television show here. People who are looking at us from all over the surrounding 7 counties. We're right here in the heart of Fort Myers on Work Drive.
1: Yes.
0: And what are your store hours?
1: Monday through Thursday, I'm open. 6:30 to 3, and on Friday I'm open 6:30 to 5:30.
0: And then you take Sunday and rest.
1: So that's
0: all right. That's right. You need to get you some rest too.
1: Sometimes.
0: I think you didn't mention that what you just mentioned. You didn't mention Sunday, did you?
1: No.
0: Right. You need to rest too, because you're a good God-fearing Christian.
1: Yes.
0: Get your Sunday in. Well, Michelle, it's been a pleasure. I'm going to let you go back to
1: what
0: you did with all this TV stuff. Lee, I got to go back in there and get this thing popping on and popping. Join us next week right here at Shell Special Touch Restaurant. We will continue to have some fabulous interviews right here on Lee Pitts Live. We'll see you.
2: 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Until next time, remember, Miami has the oranges, but Fort Myers got the juice. I'm Lee Pitts. 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
1: To do that for me.
4: 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Yeah.

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1: And that number is dropping.
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1: As a result, we now have a shorter life expectancy than our parents.
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The daughter looked at her father. She said, Father, if God has called her to heaven, so I want to ask you.